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I hope you have all you ever dreamed of.

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0: don't know if this makes sense, but you're my hallelujah. 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
1: oh God.
0: Cameras point and shoot. Ask me what's my best side, I stand back and point at you. 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

0: 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And before the spotlight, there was struggle. What does it take to rise when everything falls apart? What keeps the fire burning when the world says stop? 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
4: Behind every achievement we hear about, there is a story. One that maybe no one has ever heard. A story of struggle, disappointment, failure, but with unbreakable determination. People who tried, worked hard, faced challenges. Today, their success speaks for them. And in every episode, we discover how ordinary people managed to create extraordinary success. From struggle to success, because behind every star, there is a story of perseverance.
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0: I accept failure. Everyone fails at something, but I can't accept not trying. This is what Michael Jordan, the famous basketball player, once said. Welcome to From Struggle to Success, the show where we uncover stories of people who turned obstacles, doubt, and failure into greatness. Today, we share the story of a boy from Brooklyn who became the greatest basketball player the world have ever seen. This is the story of Michael Jordan, the heir of greatness.
1: Right now, you're catching the vibe of From Struggle to Success.
0: Michael Jeffrey Jordan was born on February 17, 1963, in Brooklyn, New York, but soon his family moved to Wilmington, North Carolina, where he grew up with his parents, James and Dolores, and his siblings. Even as a child, Michael had a fiery competitiveness. He raced his brothers in the yard, he jumped higher, ran faster, and refused to lose. One day, after a loss in a backyard game, he said, "Next time, I'm winning, and there's no excuses." That relentless drive would define him. His mother instilled discipline, and his father taught him the value of hard work. He wasn't just playing, he was learning to push limits, to chase the excellence, and to never settle.
2: "Dear God, thank you for this day, and for Mom and Dad, James, Ronald, Larry, Dolores, and Little Roslyn. And God, don't forget to make me taller when I wake. Amen."
3: "Come on, Michael, get in those covers."
2: "Mama,
3: Every
2: night I pray to the Lord to make me taller. How much longer do I have to wait?"
4: "Oh, baby, you just keep saying your prayers, and I'm going to keep putting salt in your shoes. And one morning you're going to wake up and just be 6 feet tall."
2: "Do you really think it'll work?"
4: "Never underestimate the power of prayer, baby. Now go to bed."

0: Score!
1: Come on, Mike. It's time for dinner.
0: Can't I still play?
1: I'll tell you what. One more shot.
2: No. Come on.
0: It's too far.
2: Oh, you can do it, son. But you gotta have faith.
0: Yes!
1: You know, Mike, someday you're gonna be something really special.
0: I know, Pops. I know.
1: Son, you keep practicing, you just might become a pro.
0: Will you come to see all my games, Pops?
1: Every one of them, Michael. Every one of them.
3: Right now, you're catching the vibe of From Struggle to Success.
4: Jordan's love for basketball began in high school, but it wasn't all easy because at age 15, he was cut from his varsity basketball team. The coach said to him once, "You're too short, not ready yet." But he replied, "Just wait, I'll make you regret this."
3: You're now listening to From Struggle to Success.
4: And he did. Michael trained harder than anyone. Endless hours of practice, perfecting his jump shot, his crossovers, his legendary hang time. By the senior year, he led his high school team to the state championships. Colleges noticed, and soon he earned a scholarship to the University of North Carolina at Chapel Hill. At the UNC, he hit the game-winning shot in the 1982 NCAA Championship, a moment that marked the beginning of a legend.
5: Maybe it's my fault. Maybe I led you to believe it was easy when it wasn't. Maybe I made you think my highlights started at the free throw line and not in the gym. Maybe I made you think that every shot I took was a game winner. That my game was built on flash and not fire. Maybe it's my fault that you didn't see that failure gave me strength, that my pain was my motivation. Maybe I led you to believe that basketball was a God-given gift and not something I worked for every single day of my life. Maybe I destroyed the game. Or maybe you're just making excuses.
6: 11, 10, Jordan a drive, hang, fire, yes! The Bulls win the title! The Bulls are the world champs again!
5: I've missed more than 9,000 shots in my career. I've lost almost 300 games. 26 times I've been trusted to take the game-winning shot and missed. I've failed over and over and over again in my life. And that is why I succeed.
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4: In 1984, Michael Jordan was drafted by the Chicago Bulls, and the world started to watch a young man redefine basketball. He wasn't just tall or fast, he was relentless, he was creative and fearless, he soared in ways nobody had ever imagined. Fans called him Air Jordan for his gravity-defying leaps. Opponents feared him for his competitiveness. He actually led the Bulls to 6 NBA championships during the 90s, earning finals MVP in every one. Some unforgettable moments include the flu game back in 1997, where he scored 38 points while visibly sick, in addition to the double nickel back in 1995 against the New York Knicks, where he dropped 55 points in Madison Square Garden, and in 1998 game-winning shot against the Utah Jazz, which is a perfect capstone to his career with the Bulls.
3: Right now, you're catching the vibe of From Struggle to Success.
4: Michael Jordan wasn't just winning games. He was inspiring millions to reach higher, to push harder, and to dream bigger.

0: But Michael's influence didn't stop on the court. In 1985, he collaborated with Nike to create the Air Jordan sneakers, the first release Air Jordan 1, instantly iconic. Sneaker culture exploded at that time, and every release became a cultural phenomenon. Air Jordan shoes weren't just footwear, they were a statement of excellence, of style, and ambition. And that spirit of perfection carried into his business ventures, team ownership, endorsements, and philanthropy. Michael Jordan showed that greatness can extend beyond your craft into culture, community, and business.
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0: The legend lives on. Michael Jordan retired from basketball 3 times, came back twice, and left the sport at the pinnacle of achievement. He had 5 MVP awards, 14 All-Star appearances, and a Hall of Fame introduction back in 2009. But perhaps his greatest contribution was inspiration. He showed that failure is never final. That hard work beats talent if talent doesn't work hard, and that the thrill of chasing greatness is worthy every fall. Michael Jordan's story teaches us that success is born from persistence, from the courage to fail, and the will to rise higher than anyone else. From being cut from his high school team to becoming a 6-time NBA champion, from the hardwood to global sneaker culture, Michael Jordan proved that dreams are achieved by those who refuse to give up.
2: Look me in the eyes. You want to know the truth? I've failed too much. I've failed so many times that if you put them all on paper, it would look like a career of losses, not wins. People see the championships, the highlights, the trophies, but they don't see the misses, the heartbreak, the moments when the whole world expected me to rise and I fell. I've missed over 9,000 shots in my career. I've lost almost 300 games, 26 times my team trusted me with the game-winning shot and I missed. That's not a secret. That's not an accident. That's reality. But here's the difference. I never let those failures define me. I let them build me. You're scared of failure because you think it means the end. But me, I was scared of something else. I was scared of not becoming the man I knew I could be, scared of wasting the fire inside me, scared of looking back one day and realizing I left greatness on the table because I was too afraid to fail. Failure wasn't my enemy. It was my training partner. Every miss forced me to refine my shot. Every loss pushed me to study harder, train longer, fight tougher. Every doubt made me double down on discipline. Without failure, there would be no success. Without pain, there would be no hunger. Maybe that's my fault. Maybe I made you believe it was easy. Maybe I made you think it was about talent, about God-given gifts, about destiny. But no, my game wasn't built on flash. It was built on fire. It was built on sweat, on tears, on hours alone in the gym when no one was watching. Every failure is a mirror. But here's the question. Will you let failure stop you, or will you let it fuel you? The world doesn't need another excuse. It doesn't need another person who gave up when things got hard. The world needs people who keep going, people who fall, then rise, people who fail, then fight again, people who understand that every loss is a step toward victory. Look me in the eye. I failed too much, and yet here I am. If failure couldn't break me, why should it break you? Stand up, miss your shots, lose your game, feel the pain, and then come back stronger. Do it again and again and again until failure itself has nothing left to throw at you. That's how you build greatness. That's how you create a legacy. That's how you turn failure into fuel. I failed too much, and that's why I became who I was meant to be. Now it's your turn.
0: This was From Struggle to Success. Michael Jordan, the heir of greatness. Remember, greatness doesn't come from comfort. It comes from challenges. It comes from persistence and a relentless desire to be better than you were yesterday. So, whenever you dream, push harder, fail faster, and never stop chasing your own greatness. I'm your host, Rada, and until next time, keep striving, keep believing, and never forget, your Air Jordan moment is waiting for you.
3: Turn your wounds into wisdom.
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1: 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But before the fame, there was silence. And before the spotlight, there was struggle. What does it take to rise when everything falls apart? What keeps the fire burning when the world says stop? From struggle to success.
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Ibn Battuta survived countless perils by trusting his journey. 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
2: It's good.
3: Thank God. It is good. It's good.
2: You no, think it's this not
3: is,
2: good.
3: This is. You think this is my good performance?
2: Earlier, it was better.
3: Yeah.

0: So I think it's a speaking thing.
1: No, it's fine.
0: And anyway, I'm happy that you're back, and hopefully you will be feeling better and better with each and every day. You know, when you talk to people that you love, you actually get healthier.
1: Well, I guess I hope that people who are listening to us right now should be careful about their health, because nowadays the weather is changing, and I think everyone is getting sick nowadays because of the virus, and the winter is coming, or the fall is coming.
0: Well, we are supposed to be in fall right now because it's the end of August and the start of September, and September should be a very beautiful month because it's somewhere in between. Fall is usually beautiful, but people get sick in fall, unfortunately.
1: Yeah.
0: So they have to take care, especially in fall, more than winter, because the weather is rapidly changing day after day. So if you are a person who like to always have air conditioning in the room, you know, on low temperature, maybe you stop that and you switch to a fan or maybe mubarrida, air cooler.
1: Yeah, yeah, so because anyway, you gotta take care of your health.
0: Yeah, you gotta take care of your health, and we care about your health.
1: Of course. Anyways, guys, we are starting the show, the PNFM show. We are live right now, so you can call us on 6229 and share your thoughts over vibrant conversations we share here on the radio. And by that, we start the episode. Let's go.
0: Let's go.
1: Let's go.
2: Winter is coming.
3: Winter is coming.
4: Winter is coming.
5: Winter is coming.
6: And winter is coming.
7: Winter is coming.
8: Winter is coming.
9: Winter is coming.
0: You are very creative, Salah Badil. Winter is coming. Coming, winter is very coming. That coming is winter.
1: It is a common thing to have winter.
0: Hold the door.
1: But in 50 years, it's not a common thing to have winter anymore.
0: Well, as I remember, last winter ended in April. So I believe, you know, our global climate is changing. But without further ado, we have segments to run and we have interesting topics to talk about. So I'm going back to Salah Badil to listen to something nice, to, you know, have a nice mood. And afterwards, we are going to start.

such a sentimental way to groove. It is such a sentimental way to groove here. And of course, we start the show with the young age crisis. And the date crisis is, you know, it's common actually. And I see young people suffer of it, which is accepting to be bad at something in the beginning. Because when you start something new, you are a beginner. And a lot of young people don't really accept the fact that they can be beginners into something. So today, we're gonna move on through this crisis together with great solutions.

0: There is a very specific kind of embarrassment that comes with trying something new when you are no longer a child. When you think about it, you decide to learn how to swim, for example. So everyone else is moving through the water beautifully in the swimming pool, and you are holding into the edge of the pool like your life depends on it. You start going to the gym, for example. Someone beside you look like they were born knowing exactly what every machine in the gym does, while you secretly reading the tiny diagram on every device in the gym. You start learning a new language. In your head, you have intelligent, complicated thoughts. But when you actually try to speak, hello, my name is I like coffee. So suddenly your entire personality has been reduced to unit one, you know? And that is today's young age crisis. Why are we so ashamed of being beginners? Because somewhere along the journey of growing up, we develop this strange expectation that we should already know things.
1: Yes.
0: You know, we want the body before we work out, and we want beautiful paintings before we even practice paintings, and we want to play the song before we even learn the little chords. So you got my idea. And without ever being seen an embarrassing little stage that comes before expertise.
1: Yes, and you think that, and we think that social media has made this feeling even stranger. Because usually we meet people at the highlight, really, no? You watch someone playing the piano perfectly, but you did not watch the thousands of ugly repetitions that came before it. You see someone's incredible artwork, but you don't see their first drawings. And that's actually very, very exhausting for young people to do, because they always see perfection and they expect themselves to be perfect at the first try. And some people do, by the way. Some people are perfect at the first try, but those are talented. So naturally, you compare your chapter 1 to someone's chapter 15, for example, and then comes the dangerous sentence. Maybe I'm just not talented. Maybe it's not just, for example, this hobby is not for me. But you tried it 3 times. How could you say something like that? How could you judge that you are not suitable for the place or the hobby or the skill while you tried it for 4 times and one time? I know people, Mustafa, they try the thing or the activity 1 time and they decide whether it's not for me or, no, okay, this is for me. So if it's comfortable for them, that means it's great. But if it's uncomfortable for them, they stop seeing it as challenging and see it as an obstacle.
0: Yeah, when something proves challenging to people, they tend to stay away from it. And this is actually sad, because one of the essential values that I see should be in young people is resilience. Resilience
1: is
0: within the self and towards life challenging. There is something important that research on expertise tells us. Experts do not simply appear as experts. People develop through stages, my dear friends, from novice and advanced and beginner towards competence, proficiency, and eventually expertise. Their knowledge becomes more organized and their strategies improve, and their ability to solve increasingly complicated problems develop over time. This is pure science. In other words, so everyone can understand, being a beginner isn't an evidence that you are bad at something. Sometimes it is simple evidence that you have begun and you are learning and you are on the right path, and you have to follow and trust the process. And beginnings has a very specific feeling. At the beginning, dear listeners, we are confused. We feel slowness, awkwardness, needing instructions, asking questions that seem obvious, watching somebody do something effortlessly while you are concentrating with every cell in your body.
1: Yeah.
0: For example, if you know how to drive, try to remember the first time you were trying to drive. You know, someone was teaching you. You were asking a lot of questions. You were really stressed. But now, after years of driving, Your hands move, your feet move, you don't even think about what your hands and your feet are doing. You know, it's in the algorithm. So how can you put something into the algorithm so you can do it without thinking? This is something that can take months, sometimes years of learning, of practicing, and most importantly, of being okay with the fact that you are a beginner.
1: Yeah, of course. And, you know, sometimes being a beginner is not a humiliation, actually, because this is what learning looks like from the inside. But I think the crisis goes deeper, because being a beginner threatens the ego, Mustafa. Imagine that you are already successful in what part of your life. Maybe you are an excellent student. Maybe you are a professor. Maybe you are, I don't know, a doctor. Maybe people normally come to you for advice, and suddenly you enter a boxing class, poetry class, or pottery workshop, coding course, driving lessons, and, you know, someone younger than you say this. No, you're doing it wrong, especially when you hear it from someone younger, someone who is with less experience. It's like, ouch, you know, and I see it not just with young people. I see it with those who have really long experience in life, because they feel threatened and their ego feels threatened. So it is a dilemma for everyone. And here on the show, we are saying it's really okay to feel it, to go through it, but not to let it, you know, pass through you, not to let it affect you for a very long time. Because after all, we are all humans and we all are beginners in something. For example, maybe I am great in languages or linguistics, but of course I am a beginner in swimming or texting or even paddle or whatever sport is there, or German, for example. So yeah, it is reasonably comfortable for all of us to focus on that point, that we can be beginners, right?
0: It is. It is very, very right. And I agree with you, Dina. And we are living in an era where everything is fast. Everything is super fast. Mm-hmm. I mean, yeah, it's really fast to text someone, to post something online. And we assume that learning should be fast as well.
1: Yeah.
0: But I don't really know that are we able to control how our brains receive and perceive ideas, you know, faster than it can. This is something you have to do with training. So it's not as fast as doom scrolling in Reels. It should be slow, because, you know, remember that everything that is cooked on low heat for a long time is tasty. So if you want the skill to be tasty, to be well perfected, you don't have to rush things. You have to go through them a bit by bit. And importantly, practice. Practice isn't only the only thing that determine expertise. There is a very interesting research that suggests that performance develops through multiple factors, including practice, individual differences, and characteristics of the particular skill itself. So don't turn learning into another toxic motivational slogan, like if you practice enough, you must become the greatest. Some people, they can practice playing the guitar and they can play guitar in 1 month or 2 months. For some other people, they have maybe different fingers, taller fingers. They will take maybe 6 months. They will take a year. So sometimes they put some people, they give you poison in the honey, I would say, by telling you that you should practice enough and that you should go hard on yourself, and you put yourself in this self-sabotaging zone because you are not learning guitar as fast as someone who learned guitar in 3 months. You don't need to become the greatest in something, by the way.
1: This is a
0: really overrated goal, you know, to be the greatest in design, the greatest in a language, or the greatest in a game. You don't need to become the greatest, and you don't need a permission to become better.
1: Yeah.
0: There is a difference, and I think young people especially need to hear this. your 20s. You are now in your 20s. Always remember, I always say to people in their 20s, if you are 26, don't act like you are 56. Act like you are 26. We are still kids at certain points and certain perspectives. We are still kids and we are still learning, and it's fine. I think young people in their 20s, they have to, they are obsessed with optimization, mm-hmm. to build the perfect career and the perfect body, and to learn how to be a perfect investor, and learn how 5 languages at the same time, and have a great network of businessmen from Iraq.
1: Yeah, it's like addiction to being overwhelmed.
0: No, why are you giving yourself these tasks in the first place? You don't have to.
1: You know, it's kind of, drowsy at the same time, because it can be solved by 2 things, as we believe here on the show. It can say that by acceptance, you can accept it that you don't know. Like, I don't know, teach me, just say that. I don't know, teach me to a child, because even when it comes to children, you have something to learn from. And even when Salah Badir says he always learns something from his son, and there is no shame in this.
0: Mm.
1: And the second thing that you should obtain in order to learn new skills without feeling ashamed of being a beginner is humility here. You should be humble, not to others, but to yourself. You have to be soft to yourself, because knowing your skills, knowing your values, and of course your capacity over those new skills would allow you to expand and would allow you to connect more to yourself. So in a way or another, here on the show, we are aware of how these things could be mentally heavy for a Gen Z, or even those who are in their 30s and 40s, and we're saying it's okay. You get just accept it and be humble to yourself, and of course, move on with your life.

0: 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In case you are listening to AUIB FM, keep listening because we have something urgent. AUIB students, we have an urgent news that you have to know. Focus with me, please, because you have to learn it and to hear it from AUIB FM. Finals are next week.
1: They are.
0: Finals are next... No, I'm just kidding. Finals are not next week, but I wanted to create some drama. I wanted to create some drama because we are moving to the second segment of the show, that is academic drama. And on academic drama, we are going to tell you why you need to study, like finals are next week, you know, from week one. So students, listen to me. This is a new semester, new notebooks, new timetable for everybody, and new professors and new promises, and of course the traditional lie we tell ourselves every semester: this semester I'm going to study from day one. Beautiful, inspirational, Oscar worthy performance. Then week one come, it's just an introduction. Week two, we haven't taken that much. Week three, I will catch up with this next week. Week six, you open the course material and suddenly discover, when did this become 27.4 pages?
1: Of course. So, dear listeners, today on the Academic Drama, we're going to share with you the most effective techniques that you should follow during your first semester or the beginning of your first semester in order not to be lost later in your semester.

0: So, dear listeners, today's segment is very short. In fact, we are going to finish it right now. We are just going to tell you that you need to drink a lot of coffee, you don't need to sleep, and you need to study 10 hours.
1: Yeah,
0: Why are you laughing? This is what we prepared, right?
1: Actually, this is
0: No, it's not.
1: This is the technique that me and you on our time
0: you
1: followed.
0: Me.
1: Yeah, this is
0: our friend Steve.
1: In our time, we say our time, Mustafa.
0: We are so
1: old.
0: Grown that we are allowed to say in our time.
1: Yeah.
0: Well, no.
1: Seriously.
0: When you say it, I imagine myself as a grumpy old man, and I'm like, in our time, we had different things going on.
1: I mean, when students ask me about my experience in college, I say it, but they always say, oh, now it's different, now it's different. Now. So I say our time, in my time. So that's why when I say I finished college in 2020 in the coronavirus situation, I feel old because that has been 6 years ago and it's going to be 7 years ago since coronavirus.
0: 7 years.
1: So yeah, I got to say in our own time, even when it comes to the master's program, like my time. So maybe because year after year is different, but the techniques would be the same actually for students. But I believe our technique was toxic because there is no technique, actually. You know, you just need to...
0: It was toxic because we didn't have a technique.
1: You just need to write it, to study it, to memorize it. That's
0: just
1: it.
0: Just memorize.
1: Yeah.
0: A lot of memorizing,
1: a lot of time, a lot of pressure, and you say sleepless nights, no respect for sleep or for your mind. But now, we are educated enough to know there is techniques, and there
0: should
1: be. We
0: have the awareness, yeah.
1: Should have been done in another way, and we feel sad that we could not do it in a different way. But now it's your opportunity, young people, to do it in a different way, to a more healthy way, in order to keep your life better. Because after all, studying is not more important than your mind, right?
0: Of course, and all of these techniques are tested. We tested everything on Rafiqul, our colleague, and he learned Arabic using our techniques.
1: Yeah,
0: Rafiqul.
1: He does.
0: He did. So, to the techniques?
1: To the techniques.
0: Yeah. Salab deal. How are you, man?
1: Let's go to the music.
0: Let's go to the techniques. All right.

0: Yep. Yeah.
1: Just Academy trust dr- me, we'll be fine.
0: We are going to be fine. All right, so we are going to give you the technique, as we said. And our technique will have several steps that we have to go through.
1: Of course.
0: And the first step would be to breathe. So, before you study anything, map the semester.
1: Of course.
0: Yes, you can create a map for your semester. Before you memorize one definition, I want you to open the syllabus. Yes, that PDF you downloaded and immediately closed, opened it. And for every subject you find, exam dates, assignment deadlines, and projects, major readings, weekly topics, then everything put everything on one calendar. So you open the syllabus, you read everything that you have to go through, and put them all on the calendar. You can use any calendar that you are comfortable with, because the point here is not the calendar. The point here is that you have a clear roadmap constantly in front of your eyes. You will go to whenever you feel lost, whenever you feel this feeling, where are we, when are we going to go to this subject, when are we going to go to that subject. So when you have this map and everything is distributed in on the calendar, you have more clarity and more control. And our brain, the human brain, it loves control. You're giving yourself the sense of control that will really minimize the amount of overthinking and overwhelming thoughts that comes to your mind. So first thing I want you to do is to open the syllabus and map everything on your calendar.

0: And we are back in... Yeah, step number two.
1: And of course, step number two here, the 24-hour revival here. Here comes the important part. You attended today's lecture. You understand it. Like, great, wonderful. But understanding something while your professor is explaining it, it is not necessarily the same thing as being able to retrieve it later. You know?
0: Yeah, retrieving is very important.
1: It is. Retrieving is very important. Mm. So sometimes after class, close the slides, the slides here, close the textbook, close your notes, take a blank piece of paper and write, what do I remember? Mm. That's it. No cheating. Because it's supposed today's biology, you know, suppose today's biology lecture was about cellular reparation. Don't immediately reread your beautiful notes. Instead, ask yourself, what is cellular replication? What is the major stages? Or is major stages here? What? Where does each stage occur? What goes on? What comes out? Write everything you remember. Then open your notes and compare. And sometimes you forget things. Sometimes you don't forget things. And that's great, actually. You have just discovered that's what needs to work. Mm. And, you know, this is where something called retrieval practice enters the academic drama. Because research by Karpik and Roger showed something incredibly important. Repeatedly thriving learned material produces sustainable benefits for delayed recall. Whereas additional studying after an item had already been learned did not produce the same benefit. You know, it's like, you know, languages, for example. When you learn it in the beginning, you know it's very well. But after a while, you just forget.
0: Yeah, this is why people who constantly write their diaries at the end of their day, they are scientifically speaking smarter and they can remember better than anyone else. And by the way, this will lead us to step number three, to build questions. You know, when we are taking notes, what type of notes are you taking? You don't just repeat what the professor says. No, I want you to look at notes as you creating questions. This is the semester habit that I want everyone listening to me to try. Every time you finish a lecture, turn the important materials into questions. Mm-hmm. So instead of saying photosynthesis occur in chloroplasts, you know, these things that dentists study, you know, say, where does photosynthesis occur?
1: Yeah. Yeah. It's really great to think about it that way. And of course, so force space it. Now here's where your semester becomes much easier. Imagine you learned topic A on Sunday. Their row systems looks like this. Sunday, learn it. Monday, forget about it. Tuesday, forget about it. Then, you don't know. Friday, absolutely forget about it. 3 months later, the final exams arrive, of course, and the topic is, you know, is really... Was
0: Hello,
1: great in the
0: topic,
1: beginning.
0: My old friend.
1: Yeah, I come to see you again, but it's kind of weird to not know the topic that you've been studying in the first semester and or the beginning of the semester. And now you spend six miserable hours trying to rebuild knowledge. Mm. Rebuilding knowledge is harder than you think, because when you are dealing with existing knowledge but barely but a fraction of your memory. Mm. So instead, bring the material back, you know, like periodically here. For example, learn a topic, a few days later, retrieve it. About a week later, retrieve it again, test it again alongside new material. So always keep testing yourselves, because you're gonna forget. And by the way, this happens also with the books. You read a book, after a while, you forget what you read, not just studying,
0: unless you keep it retrieving.
1: Yes.
0: So this will lead us to step number five. And step number five is really, really important to students, because students, they tend to mix between these two things I'm going to talk about, that they are familiarity and knowledge. If mm-hmm. something is familiar, that doesn't mean that you have the knowledge about that thing.
1: True.
0: So we need to discuss highlighting, because some of you are about to attack your textbooks until every page looks radioactive with yellow and pink and blue and green. At this point, we are not studying. We are decorating the text and the notebooks we have. behalves. Highlighting isn't automatically useless. Reading isn't forbidden either. But Danlosky and college colleagues, for example, found that highlighting and reading receives low utility ratings compared with stronger techniques such as practice testing and distributed practice. And here is the trap. You read the paragraph that you are supposed to read, and then you read it again and again, mm-hmm. and eventually your brain says, oh, yeah, I know this. It looks familiar to you. The page looks familiar to you, so you skip that page because you read it more than one time, assuming that you know everything in that one page. But the fact is, this page is familiar. It is not within your knowledge. So how can I put it in within my knowledge? Explain it. Close the book and try to explain it to yourself, to your imaginary friend, maybe to your partner or whatever. So basically, the XYZ does a thing with everything situation. Try to explain it to yourself. And the page that felt familiar, it will be part of your knowledge because it is something that you kept on retrieving. It is now the retrievable. So whenever you catch yourself endlessly reading, perform this simple test possible. You know, close mm-hmm. the book and ask yourself, can I explain this page that I think it's familiar to me? And show us your guts.
1: Yeah, it is really important to think yourself as a student first, then other things later, because now your identity is being a student and you should have your materials. You should have a plan. You should map your semester. You should. Sometimes you must, actually, because the best thing you can do in your college years is getting good grades, because without good grades, you would not be able to get a scholarship later in life. You would not be able to know your knowledge, actually. Some people, they are familiar, as you said, with the knowledge, but they don't really know their capacity of their knowledge, especially when it comes to their own major. And believe me, guys, it's so embarrassing as an adult to not know your major. Believe me, that's the most embarrassing thing to go through later in life, because after you graduate, you are no longer a student. Right now, you are allowed to make mistakes. You're allowed not to know everything. But after graduation, you should know. And people would not assume that you are learning or you are still in the beginning of your life. No, they would assume that you are a young adult that is responsible for their words and their actions and actually their own knowledge. So please have control of your education, of course, especially in the beginning of the semester, because your future self would thank you later.

0: Another version, of me in Chicago. I hope someday. Everyone.
1: So, dear listeners, you are still listening to the PM on FM show on 101.5 AYB FM, broadcasting from AYB. Very beautiful campus, full with beautiful students. And we are now moving to the side table. And today we have breaking news for you. We are talking about VR and what on earth is happening to the VR world. We had to talk about GTA 6, but I think most of you know about GTA 6, but nobody knows about VR so far. So come sit at the side table, because the VR world has been really, really busy lately. Me as a person, when I think about VR, I would say, yeah, you know, you put one giant headset and you play the Beat Saber when you cut things. Virtual reality. Well, it's not the same. It turns out there is more that is happening in the VR world. The VR world in 2026 is becoming something much bigger and slightly wider. Gaming is expanding in VR. Mixed reality is becoming more practical. And AI is moving toward devices you actually wear. And companies are increasingly treating immersive technology not merely as entertainment, but as another potential computing platform.
0: So, the side table news, let's see what's actually happening.

0: So Meta just dropped a huge patch of VR games, and this is the first headline later because VR gaming is very much alive right now. And on August 13, the VR Games Showcase presented more than 25 games, including new reveals, releases dates, and updates, of course. And Meta's official recap highlighted some surprisingly big names. High on Life VR is coming to Meta Quest 3 and Quest 3S. And yes, System Shock VR is happening too. Other games shown included The Payday, The Ass Is High, of course, the Drifter here, the Blackout Crew, the RAID, the Battle Group VR2, and updates to existing VR titles. So this matters because for years we've heard versions of VR gaming is dying and VR was just a trend, and nobody wants to wear the headset. And yet, developers are still adapting recognizable games and franchise into immersive format while producing VR native experiences. But perhaps the more interesting development isn't what we are playing here, it's what the headset itself can do, right?
1: Yes, Dina, and here we have a story of your Quest controls that can now pretend to be Xbox controllers. This one sounds very tiny, but stay with me. Meta's August release note from Horizon OS version 2.7 introduced the ability to use Quest Touch controllers to emulate an Xbox gamepad with compatibility of Xbox and Steam Link. Basically, you already have the headset, you already have the controllers, and now those controllers can perform another job, away from the classic job of a controller. That might sound like a software update that nobody needs to discuss on the radio, but think about it, the bigger idea. VR companies are trying to reduce friction. So instead of, this device is only for VR, the ecosystem increasingly want to say, stay here, play immersive games, play conventional games, stream, use apps, interact with virtual displays. They don't want VR world to be a separate world anymore. They want to immerse it and integrate it with the current world of consoles.
0: Of course, it can be like that, but that way, sometimes it's really crazy to talk about VR like this because whenever I like open the VR technology and I see everything is moving and my body, I know it's very still, I feel just so dizzy. And the industry is looking towards smart glasses, That's the point because it's not a huge head anymore. And here is where the terminology becomes
1: We have a
0: important.
1: VR set here in the office, by the way. I wore it,
0: Yeah, that one.
1: the other
0: It
1: day.
0: makes me so dizzy,
1: Yeah, because you're not used to, but it was really nice. I played ping pong with it, and I traveled to space, with VR.
0: Oh. But when like okay, when you move your character within the VR in the controller, don't you feel dizzy because your conscious is moving but your body is standing
1: Were you
0: very still?
1: standing or were you moving?
0: I was sitting and
1: No,
0: then
1: if you're sitting, you will feel dizzy, but I was moving and everything was moving with me, so it was kind of a reality,
0: Oh, no, I was sitting because I do have VR at home and I just to control I like move around. Not funny, I know. So smart glasses and of course paddle computer in here. These things overlap, but they are not identical. VR generally places you inside a computer generated environment, and AR overlays here digital information onto the physical world. Mixed reality blends digital objects and your physical surroundings more interactively. And XR is commonly used as an umbrella term to, covering these immersive technologies. And why does this matter? Because one of the biggest stories of 2026 is that the conversation is moving beyond completely enclosed VR headsets. And analysis published by VR organization examining its own XR news coverage found that 42% of the stories in its data touch AR or smart glasses, while its live feed glasses share like rose from 19% to 26% here between June and July, right?
1: This is so right.

0: So we gave you all the numbers and statistics, and if these numbers and statistics has to say something to us, it would say that there is a lot of attention going to the VR world more than the past months and the past year even. People are really into VR. These glasses nowadays that are made by Meta or Apple, they are doing some crazy stuff. You're
1: Indeed
0: traveling into countries for real, and you're playing with your friends and you're moving your body. I mean, this even can be healthier. This will make gaming healthier.
1: Do you think it's going to be healthier? Sorry for interrupting, because a lot of people go to the VR, they are ignoring reality.
0: No, I didn't mean it in that sense. Mm-hmm. I mean, when we have VR, I remember when we used to have Wii, the mm-hmm. console Wii, W-I-I,
1: okay.
0: we used to play tennis by moving.
1: Of course.
0: So with VR, when you are playing a game with your friend, you have to move, and you have to, instead of clicking, you know, X and square.
1: So why not play it in the real world?
0: Why are we talking about the VR?
1: Because
0: we can ask a lot of questions, Dina.
1: We can, but it's a part of modernity, actually,
0: yeah.
1: because people think they are being modern by doing such activities. Mm. So when it comes to the healthy part of gaming, I agree. It is really great to have VR when it comes to gaming, and especially with your
0: I mean, gaming is something we cannot tell people to stop doing.
1: Of course, you know? We talked about it.
0: Gaming is there. All right.
1: Gaming is really important for your brain.
0: But adding something to make gaming healthier is also something we can... I would love if everyone go to the streets, out in the streets right now, and play football. We used to do it when we were kids, and we come home with a lot of dust and dirt on us. This was the game.
1: Yeah.
0: EA.
1: So it's a great because
0: to the game.
1: It's great as children. We do play outside and we encourage people, children, to remove their bodies. But as adults, yeah. we are so old and retired. We cannot play outside anymore.
0: Sometimes
1: so we use VR.
0: Sometimes the weather is really hot and you gotta play tennis in some court in Paris with your friend.
1: Cool.
0: This is also an advantage for virtual reality.
1: So, I mean, it's great because it's an adult thing.
0: Mm.
1: Especially now we are grown up.
0: Yeah, I mean, we are getting spoiled as grown up. Thank God for being born in the year 2000. I'm seeing a lot of cool things. You know, the fact that in the past 200 years... we had more advancements and more technology than all of the human history. It's fascinating.
1: Yeah, it is really great. But you know something? There is a problem here when it comes to the social standards. Because imagine that you are wearing...
0: How did we get to the social standards?
1: When it comes to VR. We imagine that you are wearing the latest glasses of VR. It's so great, so chic. And you walk into a cafe and... you know, you start looking everywhere because everywhere there is information, like you have tabs running behind, you have AI running, and people that when they see you, they don't know if you are looking at them or are you, you know, running your business or running your tab here. So it could be like socially awkward.
0: I wouldn't be comfortable knowing that there is a guy who's looking at me with a device that analyzes the way I'm sitting.
1: And recording you, maybe.
0: And recording me, you know.
1: Without you know.
0: I honestly have a lot of privacy concerns. But it's still, the fact that Sumerians and Akkadians and ancient Egyptians, they were using carts to move around. And Victorians, 100 years ago, they were using carts.
1: Mm-hmm.
0: You know, so we have been using carts to move around for the last 5,000 years or 6,000 or even 10,000 years.
1: Mm-hmm.
0: But only in the last 200, we had this technology of inventing a car and electricity and all. It was really fast.
1: Yeah, and look what I've been gone through because now...
0: it's kind of scary when human advance really fast.
1: Well, it's for the mindset, actually, because in the past, the science and knowledge is separated, around cultures, Now it's just gathered. It's just science for the sake of science, not for the sake of the culture or the country. That's why it's for the human advancement. And that's why we have VR right now and walking into cafes and looking at people recording them.
0: So, Furqan, are you afraid from the future?
2: Yeah.
0: Why?
1: Nobody knows.
0: Yeah, this is actually a very wise and short answer.
1: Yeah,
0: we are afraid because we don't know what is coming.
1: Yeah, fear and the uncertainty is very common, but
0: uncertainty.
1: I think we gotta move on with belief, especially here on AUIBFM.
0: Yeah, we believe in the future. We believe that you guys will do amazing things in the future with technology. And by the way, this has been the Side Table. Thank you for listening. We will leave you with this musical break, and then we will say goodbye.

Thank you so much for tuning in to 101.5 AYBFM. Remember that we are here every single day from Sunday to Thursday at 2 p.m. And greetings to you from everyone here in the studio, starting from Haider Najah in the lighting design, Ahmed Soufi in the music coordination. Greetings to you from me and from Dine, Imad, and of course from Furqan, who is now filming, and our director, Salah Bedil. I wish you a very good day. Take good care of yourself. And remember that this show is the show for you, young people, to unleash your potential and unlock your personal growth. Okay.

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They say history repeat itself. And at AUIB FM, we take you on that ride. From the battles and ideas that change the world, to the moments that feel just like today, it's all parts of a long journey. 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

let's get the party started. See you at the bar, you was hardly talking. That's when I knew that your heart was scarring. Friends to lovers need a part to star in. Like, wait, babe, let me ask your pardon. This ain't Gucci, this is Prada, darling.

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Good times becomes good memories, but bad times become good lessons. 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

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Don't just stand there, get into it, strike a pose.

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0: تاخذكم من كل الانشغالات وتلون لكم الحياة. UIB FM.
1: Thank you so much for coming in here. This is really cool. Thanks for coming down. It's called Let It Go.